0: Now direct from the MikeHairBoonNow.com newsroom, this is a Goat News Update.
1: Good afternoon, I'm Taryn Midzane. The wildfires in the Big Bar complex saw major growth overnight. The largest in the area, the Pear Lake Fire near Clinton, is now nearly 104,000 hectares in size, and the French Bar Creek Fire is nearly 30,000 hectares in size, and the Rim Lake Fire is 4,471 hectares large. The Caribou Regional District and Thompson-Nicola Regional District have evacuation alerts and evacuation orders for these fire areas, and residents along both the north and south side of Green Lake are asked to leave immediately. The BC Wildfire Service says it is expecting to see a cold front today, particularly over the Pear Lake Fire, with strong erratic gusts of wind blowing from the northwest and then switching to come in from the southwest. The wildfire says it is expecting to see fire growth in the Big Bar complex throughout today. In other fire news, the Falker Fire, around 18 kilometers south of Williams Lake, has seen little significant growth over the last few days. The fire is 4,217 hectares large. An evacuation order and alerts issued by the Caribou Regional District remains in place. In the North Caribou, the Lessard Lake Fire and Clusquerel Park fires are still listed as out of control. However, the Wildfire Service says these fires have seen little to no significant growth over the last few days as well. The Caribou Regional District's Endicottville First Nations evacuation alerts for the Lessard Lake Fire area are also still in effect. More updates on the wildfires across the Caribou to come. It is day two of the Lhtako Dene traditional powwow being held near Quesnel. The ceremony event is taking place at Lhtako's Arbor on its nation's grounds on Chief Dominic Road. The morning started with the grand breakfast at 10 a.m. and the first of two grand entries began at around noon today. The second grand entry will be held at 7 p.m. and the powwow session will go until midnight tonight. Tomorrow is the finale and the powwow's grand entry is at noon and runs until 8 p.m. Looking at things provincially, BC is experiencing yet another summer of severe drought. Water experts say the provincial government has been too focused on reacting to drought and it needs to be more proactive. Oliver Brands, head of the Polis Water Sustainability Project at the University of Victoria, says BC isn't using all the possible tools in its toolbox to plan for drought.
2: So we're missing leadership. That's what we're missing. And what are the implications? It's lost crops, it's missed opportunities, it's degraded watersheds, it's dead fish.
1: BC on Tuesday, July 28th, issued water restrictions to protect fish in the Salmon River, the fourth order for the Salmon River in 5 years. In national news, tense talks continue between WestJet and the union for its 4,000 flight attendants ahead of a looming Sunday strike deadline. So far, at least 81 flights have been cancelled, with passengers advised to check the status of their flight before heading to the airport, and the flight company is allowing those traveling between July 30th and August 4th to make a one-time change or cancellation at no extra cost. WestJet began parking some aircraft on Friday to make sure no crew or passengers are stranded. If no deal is reached by Sunday, the QP flight attendants across the country could go on strike first thing in the morning. The federal government is offering more than $4 million in funding to support people affected by the mass shooting in Tumbler Ridge back in February. Some of the money is going to priorities identified by the community, such as $2.5 million to the Canadian Red Cross to help those affected by the shooting that left 8 victims dead. Another $500,000 goes to the BC Public Safety Ministry to help boost capacity for delivering victim services. In sports, the Calgary Stampeders trampled the Hamilton Tiger Cats in the first game of the CFL's doubleheader today. The Stamps beat the Tiger Cats 44-20 in Hammertown, and the Stamps now improved to 500 on the season. The Tiger Cats fall to 3-5. In the second game later this afternoon, the former Grey Cup champions, the Saskatchewan Roughriders, are taking on the current first in the West, Edmonton Elks, at Commonwealth Stadium in Edmonton. And the Toronto Blue Jays continue their series against the St. Louis Cardinals today. The Jays won yesterday 3-1, and the teams will wrap up their series tomorrow. The Jays are now 51-59 on the season, still last in the AL East. And clouds with showers and thunderstorms in the Caribou's forecast. Environment Canada has a yellow severe thunderstorm warning across the region, and Williams Lake and 100 Mile House have a yellow air quality warnings because of wildfire smoke. Highs of around 18 throughout the rest of the afternoon, dropping to lows of around 9 degrees this evening. Get news alerts directly to your inbox by signing up today at MyCaribouNow.com.
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0: And nothing better. Here comes another hour of the greatest of all time.
5: So he is serious about this no substitutions business.
0: On the Goat.

That was the Headstones, An Effort to Forget on the Goat. Hey, it's Nick. There are so many thunderstorms across the Caribou, so remember, when thunder roars, go indoors. Wow, that lightning is just so bright. Now here's Ozzy Osbourne.

0: Oh, it's the Tragically Hip on the Goat. Hey, it's Nick hanging out with you on your Saturday. It's 5:20 right now, and I just checked Drive BC, and it doesn't look like there are any new closures to tell you about. The roads that are already closed, yeah, they didn't open because of wildfires. I'm talking about Highway 97 south of 100 Mile. It starts at Loon Lake Road all the way until 76 Mile Frontage Road passing through Clinton. It's closed, so you'll have to detour by taking the 24, then the 5 to Kamloops. And if you want to go to the lower mainland, you're not going to be able to get there using the number 1 because of those fires in the Boston Bar area. So yeah, in the Fraser Canyon, the 1 is closed, so you're going to have to take another route. And if you want all the up-to-date information from Drive BC, you could go to drivebc.ca. Their website is really easy to use. And if you usually don't use your GPS, well, you might want to start using it for the next little bit, because who knows what's open, what's closed. Like, it's been staying steady, holding steady for now. But in times like these, you really never know.
1: Off the coastal region of BC, a white ghost walks out of the forest. It's not a polar bear, but rather a subspecies of the black bear. It stands at the edge of the falls with one quick strike. It pulls a salmon from the rushing current. The Kermode Bear is one of Canada's most iconic symbols. Fewer than 150 exist. The white ghost still thrives. Witness the rare. Witness the white bear.
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0: Hey, it's Nick with your 2020 weather on the Goat, the Cariboo's rock station. Yeah, let's say that Cariboo name loud and proud. We are Cariboo strong, dealing with all these wildfires and thunderstorms now in Williams Lake. The thunder is just so loud and the lightning just keeps flashing. And yeah, 5 years ago, I almost got shocked by lightning when I was living in Montreal. So yeah, when thunder roars, stay indoors. We are sitting at 11 degrees right now. Thunderstorms are expected to be rolling through our entire region, and it could just be rain. Our low is going to be 8. Tomorrow, they're not saying that we could get any thunderstorms. They're saying just periods of rain. And even though rain is not something you usually hope for, when there's fires, yes, we could use rain. Actually, we could use rain for the rest of the week. But unfortunately, we're not going to get any rain next week, just tomorrow, and our high is going to be 13. Now here's the Foo Fighters with Under You on the Goat.

0: That was Linkin Park, The Emptiness Machine, The Caribou's Rock Station, The Goat. Hey, it's Nick. I just took a quick look at the BC wildfire map, and to the west of the Falkirk Lake fire, now there's a bunch of red dots that just popped up on the map, covering a chunk of area to the west of it, because the dots are all scattered all over the place, so the actual fires themselves were just started. So they're listed as being out of control. And there's 9 red dots on the map. So we will watch those fires to see if they get any bigger. Maybe they get put out right away. We don't know what will happen with those ones. As for the Falkirk Lake fire itself, it has not grown. It is still listed as being 4,217 hectares in size and is still out of control, even though the BC Wildfire Service says on its website that the Falkirk fire has not seen any noticeable substantial growth over the past several days, which is pretty good. As for the Pear Lake wildfire, that one, according to the wildfire map, it's still listed as being out of control at 103,920 hectares in size. And this number is as of 4:51 p.m. today. So it hasn't grown since the update we posted at 11:01. For whatever reason, if you see a wildfire pop up, you can always report it by dialing *5555 from your cell or by using the BC Wildfire app.
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0: That was the Black Keys, Wild Child on the Goat. Hey, it's Nick. That's it for me. Thank you so, so much for hanging out so we can keep each other informed and safe from the wildfires. I just posted a photo of the BC wildfires map in the Williams Lake area. There are 10 out of control wildfires that popped up. They look like little dots now. Each of them is listed as being 0.0009 hectares in size because that's the default thing that comes up when a wildfire is added to the map. Now, there's a chance that these could go out in like 5 seconds. There's a chance some of them could grow. As of right now, the Felker fire has not seen any substantial growth over the past few days. The Pear Lake fire is the one that has grown. Yesterday was listed as being 73,000 hectares in size, and then it grew to 96,000, and now it is holding steady at 103,920 hectares in size. For all the fire perimeters, the fire sizes, and all the up-to-date information regarding the response, because yes, there's a lot of brave men and women who are fighting against these fires. It's not an easy thing to do. You can find all that on the BC Wildfire Service's website. The Wildfire Map has all that info. You can also follow us on Facebook at GoatFM, Instagram, The Goat Rocks. We are also posting news stories on mycariboonow.com. Let's stay informed and safe, and have a great rest of your weekend.
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1: Good evening, I'm Taryn Midzane. The wildfires in the Big Bar Complex saw major growth overnight and today. The largest in the area, the Pear Lake Fire near Clinton, is now nearly 104,000 hectares in size, and the French Bar Creek Fire is nearly 30,000 hectares, and the Rim Lake Fire is 4,471 hectares large. The Caribou Regional District and the Thompson-Nicola Regional District have evacuation alerts and orders for these fire areas, and residents along both the north and south side of Green Lake are told to evacuate immediately. The BC Wildfire Service says it is expecting to see cold front today and through the weekend, particularly over the Pearl Lake Fire, with stronger, erratic gusts of wind blowing from the northwest and then switching to come in from the southwest. The Wildfire Service says it is expecting to see fire growth in the Big Bar Complex through the weekend. In other fire news, the Falkirk Fire, around 18 kilometers south of Williams Lake, has seen little significant growth over the last few days. The fire is 4,217 hectares large, and evacuation order and alerts issued by the Caribou Regional District remain in place. The Wildfire Service is saying about six new wildfires have started in the Swan Lake and Little Springs area east of the Falkirk Fire. All of these fires are less than 1 hectare in size and are believed to have been caused by lightning strikes the region had on Saturday afternoon. In the North Caribou, the Lessard Lake Fire and the Cluskwell Park fires are still out of control. However, the wildfire also says these fires have seen little to no significant growth over the last few days. The Caribou Regional District and the Cultural First Nations evacuation alerts for the Lessard Lake Fire area are also still in effect. The Lhtako Dene Nation's traditional powwow continues to its second day of ceremony all throughout tonight, and it will continue tomorrow at its arbor on Chief Dominic Road. The second grand entry for today, day two of the powwow, started this evening, and the dances and ceremony will continue until midnight. Then tomorrow, the grand entry is at noon, and the ceremony runs until 8 p.m. And severe drought is hitting parts of BC again this summer, with the highest drought levels in the southern and central interior. Experts say the BC government doesn't have a robust long-term strategy to address drought and water scarcity. Corey Toll, chair of the BC Watershed Coalition, says nearly a third of BC's water basins are currently experiencing drought, and it's impacting communities and farmers.
2: There's definitely this mounting frustration that the province isn't doing more to work with support communities to really get ahead of what are becoming now these predictable events.
1: Tull is calling on the province to raise BC's water rates by big industries like mining and LNG to fund more local water sustainability projects. In national news, tense talks continue between WestJet and the union for its 4,000 flight attendants ahead of a looming Sunday strike deadline. So far, at least 81 flights have been cancelled, with passengers advised to check the status of their flight before heading to the airport, and the flight company is allowing those traveling between July 30th and August 4th to make a one-time change or cancellation at no extra cost. WestJet began parking some aircraft on Friday to make sure no crew or passengers are stranded. If no deal is reached by Sunday, the QP flight attendants across the country could go on strike first thing in the morning. The federal government is offering more than $4 million in funding to support people affected by the mass shooting in Tumbler Ridge back in February. Some of the money is going to priorities identified by the community, such as $2.5 million to the Canadian Red Cross to help those affected by the shooting that left 8 victims dead. Another $500,000 goes to the BC Public Safety Ministry to help boost capacity for delivering victim services. And showers with thunderstorms in tonight's Caribou forecast. Lows dropping to around 6 degrees in 100 Mile House and around 9 degrees over Quesnel and Williams Lake. Tomorrow's forecast is showing mainly clouds across the region, with some periods of rain over the Lake City and Quesnel in the afternoon. Highs ranging between 13 degrees and 16 degrees. 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
1: 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A wounded robber vanished after he fled into the brush. 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
1: Good evening, I'm Taryn Midzane. The wildfires in the Big Bar complex saw major growth overnight and today. The largest in the area, the Pear Lake Fire near Clinton, is now nearly 104,000 hectares in size, and the French Bar Creek Fire is nearly 30,000 hectares, and the Rim Lake Fire is 4,471 hectares large. The Caribou Regional District and the Thompson-Nicola Regional District have evacuation alerts and orders for these fire areas, and residents along both the north and south side of Green Lake are told to evacuate immediately. The BC Wildfire Service says it is expecting to see cold front today and through the weekend, particularly over the Pear Lake Fire, with stronger, erratic gusts of wind blowing from the northwest and then switching to come in from the southwest. The Wildfire Service says it is expecting to see fire growth in the Big Bar Complex through the weekend. In other fire news, the Falkirk Fire, around 18 kilometers south of Williams Lake, has seen little significant growth over the last few days. The fire is 4,217 hectares large, and evacuation order and alerts issued by the Caribou Regional District remain in place. The Wildfire Service is saying about six new wildfires have started in the Swan Lake and Little Springs area east of the Falkirk Fire. All of these fires are less than 1 hectare in size and are believed to have been caused by lightning strikes the region had on Saturday afternoon. In the North Caribou, the Lessard Lake Fire and the Clusquoil Park fires are still out of control. However, the wildfire also says these fires have seen little to no significant growth over the last few days. The Caribou Regional District and the Cultural First Nations evacuation alerts for the Lessard Lake Fire area are also still in effect. The Lhtako Dene Nation's traditional powwow continues its second day of ceremony all throughout tonight, and it will continue tomorrow at its arbor on Chief Dominic Road. The second grand entry for today, day two of the powwow, started this evening, and the dances and ceremony will continue until midnight. Then tomorrow, the grand entry is at noon, and the ceremony runs until 8 p.m. And severe drought is hitting parts of BC again this summer, with the highest drought levels in the southern and central interior. Experts say the BC government doesn't have a robust long-term strategy to address drought and water scarcity. Corey Toll, chair of the BC Watershed Coalition, says nearly a third of BC's water basins are currently experiencing drought, and it's impacting communities and farmers.
2: There's definitely this mounting frustration that the province isn't doing more to work with support communities to really get ahead of what are becoming now these predictable events.
1: Tull is calling on the province to raise BC's water rates by big industries like mining and LNG to fund more local water sustainability projects. In national news, tense talks continue between WestJet and the union for its 4,000 flight attendants ahead of a looming Sunday strike deadline. So far, at least 81 flights have been cancelled, with passengers advised to check the status of their flight before heading to the airport, and the flight company is allowing those traveling between July 30th and August 4th to make a one-time change or cancellation at no extra cost. WestJet began parking some aircraft on Friday to make sure no crew or passengers are stranded. If no deal is reached by Sunday, the QP flight attendants across the country could go on strike first thing in the morning. The federal government is offering more than $4 million in funding to support people affected by the mass shooting in Tumbler Ridge back in February. Some of the money is going to priorities identified by the community, such as $2.5 million to the Canadian Red Cross to help those affected by the shooting that left 8 victims dead. Another $500,000 goes to the BC Public Safety Ministry to help boost capacity for delivering victim services. And showers with thunderstorms in tonight's Caribou forecast. Lows dropping to around 6 degrees in 100 Mile House and around 9 degrees over Quesnel and Williams Lake. Tomorrow's forecast is showing mainly clouds across the region, with some periods of rain over the Lake City and Quesnel in the afternoon. Highs ranging between 13 degrees and 16 degrees. 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
0: Well, that's the end of another hour of Great Rush.
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0: It's Nick Iatropoulos on the GOAT. There are wildfires burning across the Caribou right now, and evacuation orders and alerts are in effect in many parts of the region we call home. 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You can also follow the BC Wildfire Service and your regional district office. If you haven't done so already, download the Voyant Alert app so if there's a new evacuation order or alert that affects you, you'll know about it right away.
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3: 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It's not a polar bear, but rather a subspecies of the black bear. It stands at the edge of the falls with one quick strike. It pulls a salmon from the rushing current. The Kermode Bear is one of Canada's most iconic symbols. Fewer than 150 exist. The white ghost still thrives. 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
1: 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Yeah.

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0: 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There are wildfires burning across the Caribou right now, and evacuation orders and alerts are in effect in many parts of the region we call home. 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
12: With 2.1 million fish that return on a four-year cycle, the Horsefly River Spawning Channel supports a massive sockeye run. 2.1 million fish. That's a lot of sockeye salmon. When you think about it, that's many times more fish than the Caribou has people and house pets put together.

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1: Good evening, I'm Taryn Midzane. The wildfires in the Big Bar complex saw major growth overnight and today. The largest in the area, the Pear Lake Fire near Clinton, is now nearly 104,000 hectares in size, and the French Bar Creek Fire is nearly 30,000 hectares, and the Rim Lake Fire is 4,471 hectares large. The Caribou Regional District and the Thompson-Nicola Regional District have evacuation alerts and orders for these fire areas, and residents along both the north and south side of Green Lake are told to evacuate immediately. The BC Wildfire Service says it is expecting to see cold front today and through the weekend, particularly over the Pear Lake Fire, with stronger, erratic gusts of wind blowing from the northwest and then switching to come in from the southwest. The Wildfire Service says it is expecting to see fire growth in the Big Bar complex through the weekend. In other fire news, the Falkirk Fire, around 18 kilometers south of Williams Lake, has seen little significant growth over the last few days. The fire is 4,217 hectares large, and evacuation order and alerts issued by the Caribou Regional District remain in place. The Wildfire Service is saying about six new wildfires have started in the Swan Lake and Little Springs area east of the Falkirk Fire. All of these fires are less than 1 hectare in size and are believed to have been caused by lightning strikes the region had on Saturday afternoon. In the North Caribou, the Lessard Lake Fire and the Clusquel Park fires are still out of control. However, the wildfire also says these fires have seen little to no significant growth over the last few days. The Caribou Regional District and the Cultural First Nations evacuation alerts for the Lessard Lake Fire area are also still in effect. The Lhtako Dene Nation's traditional powwow continues its second day of ceremony all throughout tonight, and it will continue tomorrow at its arbor on Chief Dominic Road. The second grand entry for today, day two of the powwow, started this evening, and the dances and ceremony will continue until midnight. Then tomorrow, the grand entry is at noon, and the ceremony runs until 8 p.m. And severe drought is hitting parts of BC again this summer, with the highest drought levels in the southern and central interior. Experts say the BC government doesn't have a robust long-term strategy to address drought and water scarcity. Corey Toll, chair of the BC Watershed Coalition, says nearly a third of BC's water basins are currently experiencing drought, and it's impacting communities and farmers.
2: There's definitely this mounting frustration that the province isn't doing more to work with support communities to really get ahead of what are becoming now these predictable events.
1: Tull is calling on the province to raise BC's water rates by big industries like mining and LNG to fund more local water sustainability projects. In national news, tense talks continue between WestJet and the union for its 4,000 flight attendants ahead of a looming Sunday strike deadline. So far, at least 81 flights have been cancelled, with passengers advised to check the status of their flight before heading to the airport, and the flight company is allowing those traveling between July 30th and August 4th to make a one-time change or cancellation at no extra cost. WestJet began parking some aircraft on Friday to make sure no crew or passengers are stranded. If no deal is reached by Sunday, the QP flight attendants across the country could go on strike first thing in the morning. The federal government is offering more than $4 million in funding to support people affected by the mass shooting in Tumbler Ridge back in February. Some of the money is going to priorities identified by the community, such as $2.5 million to the Canadian Red Cross to help those affected by the shooting that left 8 victims dead. Another $500,000 goes to the BC Public Safety Ministry to help boost capacity for delivering victim services. And showers with thunderstorms in tonight's Caribou forecast. Lows dropping to around 6 degrees in 100 Mile House and around 9 degrees over Quesnel and Williams Lake. Tomorrow's forecast is showing mainly clouds across the region, with some periods of rain over the Lake City and Quesnel in the afternoon. Highs ranging between 13 degrees and 16 degrees. 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
0: 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Broadcasting from the traditional territory of the Dakel and Tsuwepum First Nations. We're proud to live, work, and play in the region we all call home. 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

0: It's Nick Hyatropoulos on the GOAT. There are wildfires burning across the Caribou right now, and evacuation orders and alerts are in effect in many parts of the region we call home. 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You can also follow the BC Wildfire Service and your regional district office. If you haven't done so already, download the Voyant Alert app so if there's a new evacuation order or alert that affects you, you'll know about it right away.
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5: Off the coastal region of BC, a white ghost walks out of the forest. It's not a polar bear, but rather a subspecies of the black bear. It stands at the edge of the falls with one quick strike. It pulls a salmon from the rushing current. The Kermode bear is one of Canada's most iconic symbols. Fewer than 150 exist. The white ghost still thrives. Witness the rare. Witness the white bear.
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0: 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There are wildfires burning across the Caribou right now, and evacuation orders and alerts are in effect in many parts of the region we call home. 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
7: With 2.1 million fish that return on a four-year cycle, the Horsefly River Spawning Channel supports a massive sockeye run. 2.1 million fish. 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When you think about it, that's many times more fish than the Caribou has people and house pets put together.

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The GOAT sounds just as good at the pinnacles as it does at the pyramids. 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
0: 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That's a lot of different ways to say, you're listening to the Go.

0: Miners poured into BC after gold was discovered along the Fraser and Thompson River in 1858. They found their way to Williams Creek in the Cariboo, with all goods brought in by horses and mules. As time went on, a wagon road was built to easily transport more supplies. Barkerville became the largest city north of San Francisco and west of Chicago at its peak. Today, Barkerville serves as a tourist town where visitors get a glimpse of the past life. Discover the Cariboo.
1: When you think highway in the Cariboo, you think 97. It's the highway that runs north-south throughout much of the Cariboo. But there are other very important highways that lead you to very important places. There's Highway 20. It takes you from Williams Lake to Bella Coola. And there's Highway 26. It starts just north of Quesnel and ends in Barkerville. Many highways, many destinations. Wherever you may be in the Cariboo, wherever your plans to go, whichever highway you take, drive safely.
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0: Hey, it's Nick Iotropoulos on the GOAT. There are wildfires burning across the Caribou right now, and evacuation orders and alerts are in effect in many parts of the region we call home. 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You can also follow the BC Wildfire Service and your regional district office. If you haven't done so already, download the Voyant Alert app so if there's a new evacuation order or alert that affects you, you'll know about it right away.
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6: Miners poured into BC after gold was discovered along the Fraser and Thompson River in 1858. 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As time went on, a wagon road was built to easily transport more supplies. Barkerville became the largest city north of San Francisco and west of Chicago at its peak. 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

0: Now direct from the MikeHairBoonNow.com newsroom, this is a Goat News Update. Well, that's the end of another hour of great rock.
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0: Hey, it's Nick Iotropoulos on the GOAT. There are wildfires burning across the Caribou right now, and evacuation orders and alerts are in effect in many parts of the region we call home. 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You can also follow the BC Wildfire Service and your regional district office. 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
2: 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It's the highway that runs north-south throughout much of the Caribou. But there are other very important highways that lead you to very important places. There's Highway 20. It takes you from Williams Lake to Bella Coola. And there's Highway 26. It starts just north of Quesnel and ends in Barkerville. Many highways, many destinations. Wherever you may be in the Caribou, wherever your plans to go, whichever highway you take, drive safely.
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Broadcasting from the traditional territory of the Dekalb and Tsuwepemp First Nations. 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

0: 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There are wildfires burning across the Caribou right now, and evacuation orders and alerts are in effect in many parts of the region we call home. 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
1: I'm Taryn Midzane. BC Wildfire is fighting 24 wildfires in the Caribou Fire Center, several of which are a mix of being held and under control, with about 10 listed as out of control. Evacuation orders issued by the Caribou Regional District are still in effect for the Falkir Fire area and the Parrot Lake Wildfire near Clinton. The BC Wildfire Service says the Falkir Fire has seen little significant growth over the last few days and remains about 4,200 hectares in size. BC Wildfire is also fighting about half a dozen new wildfires in the area discovered yesterday evening. Most are between 9,000ths of a hectare to 1 hectare in size. The Wildfire Service believes these new fires were created by lightning strikes in the area from yesterday's thunderstorms. The Parrot Lake Wildfire is the largest fire in the Big Bar Complex. That fire is about 104,000 hectares in size. The next largest is the French Bar Fire, about 30,000 hectares in size, and the Rim Lake Fire is 4,471 hectares large. The Caribou Regional District and the Thompson-Nicola Regional District have evacuation alerts and orders for the Parrot Lake Fire and residents along the north and south sides of Green Lake. The evacuation orders cover about 366 parcels of land in the Caribou Regional District and about 1,200 properties in the Thompson-Nicola Regional District. Drive BC says the Highway 97 corridor through Clinton remains closed. The BC Highway Patrol will have a larger presence to crack down on unsafe driving along Highway 24 throughout this weekend. It said there's been an increase of volume along Highway 24 because of fire-related closures on Highway 97, forcing detours in the Caribou region. The Highway Patrol says Highway 24 is typically a low-volume corridor and not designed for heavy traffic going fast. Police are particularly focused on stopping excessive speeding, impaired driving, distracted driving, and unsafe passing to prevent collisions and more closures. Water experts say BC isn't doing enough to address water scarcity as the parts of the province again see extreme drought conditions. A recent report by the Polis Water Sustainability Project at the University of Victoria says the province needs a major shift to a more proactive approach to drought. BC's Water, Land and Resource Stewardship Minister Randy Neal says she agrees.
2: I think that if we had an unlimited budget, we would be able to be so proactive in these solutions to work on water sustainability and watershed sustainability. I do think that government many times is quite reactive.
1: Neal said the province is working on long-term efforts like water metering initiatives and local water governance tables. And more than 4,000 WestJet flight attendants are on strike, walking off the job earlier this morning. Hundreds of flights are now canceled, thousands of travelers stranded on this long weekend for most of the country. This happened after contract talks broke off. The Calgary-based flight carrier had canceled 276 flights as of Saturday afternoon after QP issued a 72-hour strike notice on Thursday. The airline countered this move by issuing a 72-hour lockout notice. QP has been clear that the workers want to be compensated for work done on the ground, saying certain ground duties are unpaid, something disputed by WestJet. And in sports, there was yet another close game in the CFL yesterday between the Saskatchewan Roughriders and the Edmonton Elks. The Riders squeaked out the win with a final score of 28-26 to improve to 5-2 on the season. The Elks are now 6-2. And the game was played in the sold-out Commonwealth Stadium with more than 32,000 fans in the crowd. It was the first time Commonwealth was sold out for a regular season game and had to reopen its upper bowl since 2023. And going on to the diamond, the Toronto Blue Jays completed something that seems to be a once-in-a-blue-moon occurrence, winning two games in a row within the same series. And the last time the Jays won two games of a series in a row was almost a month ago against the San Francisco Giants on July 7th and July 8th. The Jays and Cardinals wrap up their weekend series this afternoon, and the Jays are now 52-59 on the season, just under 500, and last in the AL East. And mainly cloudy in the Caribou's forecast, periods of rain over Quesnel and Williams Lake in the afternoon, and a yellow air quality warning over 100 Mile House due to wildfire smoke, highs ranging between 13 and 16 degrees. 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
1: Hey, it's Nick Iotropoulos on the GOAT. There are wildfires burning across the Caribou right now, and evacuation orders and alerts are in effect in many parts of the region we call home. 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You can also follow the BC Wildfire Service and your regional district office. If you haven't done so already, download the Voyant Alert app so if there's a new evacuation order or alert that affects you, you'll know about it right away.
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11: With 2.1 million fish that return on a four-year cycle, the Horsefly River Spawning Channel supports a massive sockeye run. 2.1 million fish. That's a lot of sockeye salmon. When you think about it, that's many times more fish than the Caribou has people and house pets put together.
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0: 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There are wildfires burning across the Caribou right now, and evacuation orders and alerts are in effect in many parts of the region we call home. 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
5: Miners poured into BC after gold was discovered along the Fraser and Thompson River in 1858. They found their way to Williams Creek in the Caribou, with all goods brought in by horses and mules. As time went on, a wagon road was built to easily transport more supplies. Barkerville became the largest city north of San Francisco and west of Chicago at its peak. Today, Barkerville serves as a tourist town where visitors get a glimpse of the past life. Discover the Caribou.
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1: When you think highway in the Caribou, you think 97. It's the highway that runs north-south throughout much of the Caribou. But there are other very important highways that lead you to very important places. There's Highway 20. It takes you from Williams Lake to Bella Coola. And there's Highway 26. It starts just north of Quesnel and ends in Barkerville. Many highways, many destinations. Wherever you may be in the Caribou, wherever your plans to go, whichever highway you take, drive safely.
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0: Hey, it's Nick Hiatropoulos on the GOAT. There are wildfires burning across the Caribou right now, and evacuation orders and alerts are in effect in many parts of the region we call home. For all the up-to-date, verified, and trusted local information that matters to you, go to the GOAT FM Facebook page, listen to our newscasts on air, and go to mycaribounow.com. You can also follow the BC Wildfire Service and your regional district office. If you haven't done so already, download the Voyant Alert app so if there's a new evacuation order or alert that affects you, you'll know about it right away.
1: 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Cattle production, horse breeding, and massive ranches. 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
1: I'm Taryn Midzane. The BC Wildfire Service is fighting 23 wildfires in the Caribou Fire Center, several of which are a mix of being held and under control, with about 9 listed as out of control. Evacuation orders in the Falkir Fire and the Parrot Lake Fire areas issued by the Caribou Regional District are still in effect. The BC Wildfire Service says the Falkir Fire, located around 18 kilometers south of Williams Lake, has seen little significant growth over the last few days and remains about 4,200 hectares in size. The Wildfire Service is also fighting about half a dozen newly discovered fires from overnight in that area. It says most of the new fires are between 9,000ths of a hectare to 1 hectare in size and are believed to have been caused by lightning strikes from yesterday's thunderstorms. The Big Bar Complex wildfires in the South Caribou have all seen growth overnight. Parrot Lake, the largest fire in the complex, has grown to 115,000 hectares in size. The French Bar Fire is the next largest at 37,000 hectares, and the Rim Lake Fire has grown to 4,500 hectares. The Caribou Regional District and Thompson-Nicola Regional Districts have evacuation alerts and orders for the Parrot Lake Fire and residents along the north and south sides of Green Lake. The evacuation order covers around 366 parcels of land in the Caribou Regional District and about 1,200 properties in the Thompson-Nicola Regional District. Drive BC says that Highway 97 through Clinton remains closed. The BC Highway Patrol will have a larger presence to crack down on unsafe driving along Highway 24 throughout this weekend. It said there's been an increase of volume along Highway 24 because of fire-related closures along Highway 97, forcing detours in the Caribou region. The Highway Patrol says Highway 24 is typically a low-volume corridor and not designed for heavy traffic going fast. Police are particularly focused on stopping excessive speeding, impaired driving, distracted driving, and unsafe passing to prevent collisions and more closures. Water experts say BC isn't doing enough to address water scarcity as the parts of the province again see extreme drought conditions. A recent report by the Polis Water Sustainability Project at the University of Victoria says the province needs a major shift to a more proactive approach to drought. BC's Water, Land and Resource Stewardship Minister Randy Neal says she agrees.
2: I think that if we had an unlimited budget, we would be able to be so proactive in these solutions to work on water sustainability and watershed sustainability. I do think that government many times is quite reactive.
1: Neal said the province is working on long-term efforts like water metering initiatives and local water governance tables. And more than 4,000 WestJet flight attendants are on strike, walking off the job earlier this morning. Hundreds of flights are now canceled, thousands of travelers stranded on this long weekend for most of the country. This happened after contract talks broke off. The Calgary-based flight carrier had canceled 276 flights as of Saturday afternoon after QP issued a 72-hour strike notice on Thursday. The airline countered this move by issuing a 72-hour lockout notice. QP has been clear that the workers want to be compensated for work done on the ground, saying certain ground duties are unpaid, something disputed by WestJet. And in sports, there was yet another close game in the CFL yesterday between the Saskatchewan Roughriders and the Edmonton Elks. The Riders squeaked out the win with a final score of 28-26 to improve to 5-2 on the season. The Elks are now 6-2. And the game was played in the sold-out Commonwealth Stadium with more than 32,000 fans in the crowd. It was the first time Commonwealth was sold out for a regular season game and had to reopen its upper bowl since 2023. And going on to the diamond, the Toronto Blue Jays completed something that seems to be a once-in-a-blue-moon occurrence, winning 2 games in a row within the same series. And the last time the Jays won 2 games of a series in a row was almost a month ago against the San Francisco Giants on July 7th and July 8th. The Jays and Cardinals wrap up their weekend series this afternoon, and the Jays are now 52-59 on the season, just under 500, and last in the AL East. And mainly cloudy in the Caribou's forecast, periods of rain over Quesnel and Williams Lake in the afternoon, and a yellow air quality warning over 100 Mile House due to wildfire smoke, highs ranging between 13 and 16 degrees. Get news alerts directly to your inbox by signing up today at MyCaribouNow.com.
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0: 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There are wildfires burning across the Caribou right now, and evacuation orders and alerts are in effect in many parts of the region we call home. 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

0: Hey, it's Nick Iotropoulos on the GOAT. There are wildfires burning across the Caribou right now, and evacuation orders and alerts are in effect in many parts of the region we call home. 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You can also follow the BC Wildfire Service and your regional district office. If you haven't done so already, download the Voyant Alert app so if there's a new evacuation order or alert that affects you, you'll know about it right away.
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5: Miners poured into BC after gold was discovered along the Fraser and Thompson River in 1858. They found their way to Williams Creek in the Caribou, with all goods brought in by horses and mules. As time went on, a wagon road was built to easily transport more supplies. Barkerville became the largest city north of San Francisco and west of Chicago at its peak. Today, Barkerville serves as a tourist town where visitors get a glimpse of the past life. 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

Warning. Excessive exposure to this show may result in spontaneous air guitar, head banging, and uncontrollable urges to sing into your hairbrush. You're welcome. You're listening to Here and Now on The GOAT.

Aerosmith and What It Takes on Here and Now. My name's Kent Shoemaker. This week, the best of 1990, and that was hands down one of the best rock songs of that entire year in every way, shape, and form. Charts when it came out, charts at the end of the year. Before we move into this, I just want to take the time, take a second here and send best wishes out and just say we're thinking of all the crews that are fighting fires again this summer. All the crews down through the Caribou, especially down near Clinton. Man, just sad stories coming out of that one. So prayers up for all those guys, the families, the crews, and all the best to them out there. Best of 1990, here we go.

for tonight. It's the year that started to fall apart, at least for this stuff that we listen to every week here, right? Montreal Expos had a chance to play in October, so that was cool. Two of our biggest stars all over the world in music. Believe it or not, you can check this out. You can Google it. Rock Voisin and Alana Miles. Only one of them had big hair, though. Again, Google it and find out who. Interesting show to put together, though. All of these songs were massive, and they were right there beside every pop song, every rock song. Bad Company, Holy Water record, one of their best. Think of it this way. If you needed somebody, their first top 40 hit since 1979, that's Bad Company, hits number two. And for the end of the year, the number six rock song of 1990. And it's on here and now.

The bands that shaped an image. And the soundtrack for a generation. Are you ready? It's Hair and Now. On the Goat.

0: best of 1990, Here and Now, and ZZ Top with Kent Shoemaker. A song from the movies, too. Back to the Future 3. They had a part in that movie, too. But they had to play a country band. They didn't play themselves, but they played a country band that looked like them. If you can remember the movie, Back to the Future 3.
1: Oh, that was fun. Because, well, we got asked to somehow write a song to be in the movie called Double Back. Well, we stopped by the set one night. I can't remember where it was, somewhere in California. They built a whole damn Western town. It was really cool. Anyway, they were doing all-night shooting. So we stopped by, I don't know, midnight, 1 a.m., and they were shooting this scene and, you know, broke for lunch. And I remember I made sure I was sitting over there by Robert Zemeckis, the director, and I kept saying, boy, you know, it looks like we belong in this movie. I mean, you don't hardly even need to use makeup on us. And anyway, right there, it just started, turned into the thing, and they already had a band, so they just added the three of us. And then, you know, to get it where Frank's drum would spin like the guitars did in Legs was funny, you know, so it turned out to be, I've got a pinball machine. Back to the Future, it's got the song in it.
0: I kind of feel it's a sad story, too. You don't hear that song a lot anymore. One of their most successful songs ever. So we're talking 1990. Comes out with a movie, goes straight to number one. It was, according to this, the number 7 biggest song in rock for the year. Where is that song? It's kind of become rare, even though it was a massive hit. So I guess back to the dusty shelf with you. We slide down 3 spots for 1990. This is the number 10 rock track for 1990 from a band that never even thought they were going to do anything. It happened because Night Ranger broke up too. Tommy Shaw, Jack Blades, and a jam session.
2: We didn't really decide to put a band together. We were just jamming in New York. Michael and I already had our gear set up at this little studio in Hell's Kitchen. And Ted was coming to town, and he came and basically plugged in. And we just, you know, what started out as a jam session turned into a kind of a songwriting thing. And he liked it enough so that next time he came to New York, he came back, plugged in again. And after a while, heard that Night Ranger broke up.
3: Yeah, then my band, we just finished touring. And we broke up, I think it was March or April of 89. Mm-hmm. And 3 days later, I got a phone call from this guy, John Klogner from Geffen Records. He said, I have Tommy and Ted in New York working on songs, and like, there's something, maybe you would be another element that we could add into this thing. Why don't you go into fly to New York and check it out? So he flew me to New York. Mm-hmm. I landed on Tommy's doorstep with 2 suitcases in my hand, like, you know, which room do I sleep in?
2: And I was kind of warning Jack on the phone that this is not like a, we're not really doing a super group thing here. We're doing stuff that we like, you know. We're only playing songs that we like to play. You know, we're not trying to do anything. And that's how the name of the band came around, you know.
3: Buddy of Ted's on the phone. He said, Ted, what do you know, Ted Nugent, and it's like Tommy Shaw from Styx, Jack Blades from Night Ranger.
2: And buddies are going.
3: And you, Ted, I mean, what's it sound like? And Ted says, sounds like a bunch of damn Yankees to me.

0: think highway in the Caribou, you think 97. It's the highway that runs north-south throughout much of the Caribou. But there are other very important highways that lead you to very important places. There's Highway 20. It takes you from Williams Lake to Bella Coola. And there's Highway 26. It starts just north of Quesnel and ends in Barkerville. Many highways, many destinations. Wherever you may be in the Caribou, wherever your plans to go, whichever highway you take, drive safely.
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0: are now in the best of 1990 here with Kent Shoemaker. That one from Cinderella takes us all the way down to number 27 for the year. They're right there with some of the biggest pop stars. Even some of the biggest country acts were taking off in 1990. I don't know if you know any country fans in your circle, but ask them and they'll probably tell you, like, the 90s, probably one of the biggest decades for country music. Michael Penn, brother of Sean Penn, who did some acting too. Sean Penn's brother had the number 26 song ahead of Cinderella. It was a song called No Myth. The Expos had an incredible season. It all started with a home run, too.
1: This one hit deep to right. It's got a chance. Way back. Strawberry turn. He didn't even give chase. And it's under the scoreboard. A home run for Larry Walker, his first of the year. Oh, brother, was that hit. Gone over this Chrysler building.
2: Not only his first home run of the year, it's his first home run of the major leagues.
0: BC guy, right? Larry Walker, first home run, first game of the season. He retired with almost 400 home runs. Not bad for a Canadian, I must say. 3 years later, that team's gone, though. So sad. Because we're knee-deep in 1990, melodic rock or glam rock, whatever we want to call it, it wasn't the only type of rock that was killed by grunge or alternative. So here we go. What band, managed by Sharon Osbourne, decided to go down the vintage British rock road in 1990? They ended up breaking up because two of the guys had a fight over soccer. Or did they decide to start two bands with the same name? A little bit of both. What band was that? It's coming up about 12 minutes. This one takes us to number 3 in Canada when it came out. Poison's Flesh and Blood album. By the end of the year, it's number 63 in the top 100.

0: and now.
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Head Scratcher Band, managed by Sharon Osbourne. And they broke up because two of the guys always fought about soccer. Well, that's kind of a rumor. The two guys did fight a lot about soccer. But when they decided to break the band up, they decided to make the band again with the same name. Two different bands. And then all sorts of legal stuff. And then grunge came along. Somehow, the London Choir Boys got tossed into the glam rock pile. They never were glam rock. Not even close. They were British throwback 70s rock. And that's why Sharon Osbourne.

0: born loved them, but they didn't last long at all. They did try to make a comeback after the 2000s, but yeah, definitely they were lumped in the wrong pile for sure. Best of 1990, we've talked about the Expos, how cool it was to see Larry Walker's first home run, first game of the Expos season. ZZ Top and Back to the Future 3 was cool. 1990, bit of a real history path for us too. Making it, that's for sure. A doctor named Lap Chi Sui teamed up with a scientist named John Reardon. There's another doctor involved in this named Francois Collins.
1: He was a leader in cystic fibrosis research, responsible for some of the early efforts to nail this down to a specific chromosome.
2: So it was the first time that we were able to isolate or identify a disease gene using this particular genetic approach.
1: I knew that his lab in Toronto was chasing after the actual gene, and my lab at Ann Arbor, Michigan was doing the same.
2: We ran into each other at a scientific meeting, and then he was using this technology known as a chromosome jumping at that time.
1: As we talked, it was clear the strategy that he was taking had particular strengths, and the strategy we were taking had complementary strengths.
0: A Canadian isolates the gene behind cystic fibrosis, and relevant today because our two countries need to get back to that teamwork, I think. I don't know if we ever will, but at least in 1990, it was neat to see that, and a Canadian sitting on the record books, one of the most important achievements in human medical history, happened here in 1990. That is pretty wild. Again, all the best and prayers up for those crews out there fighting fires. And if you're connected to anyone in the Clinton area, man, we're all crossing our fingers and hoping for the best. We'll see you next time on Hair Now.

0: completely out of control.
1: You hear me?
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1: I'm Taryn Midzane. The BC Wildfire Service is fighting 23 wildfires in the Caribou Fire Center, several of which are a mix of being held and under control, with about 9 listed as out of control. Evacuation orders in the Falkirk Fire and the Pear Lake Fire areas issued by the Caribou Regional District are still in effect. The BC Wildfire Service says the Falkirk Fire, located around 18 kilometers south of Williams Lake, has seen little significant growth over the last few days and remains about 4,200 hectares in size. The Wildfire Service is also fighting about half a dozen newly discovered fires from overnight in that area. It says most of the new fires are between 9,000ths of a hectare to 1 hectare in size and are believed to have been caused by lightning strikes from yesterday's thunderstorms. The Big Bar Complex wildfires in the South Caribou have all seen growth overnight. Pear Lake, the largest fire in the complex, has grown to 115,000 hectares in size. The French Bar Fire is the next largest at 37,000 hectares, and the Rim Lake Fire has grown to 4,500 hectares. The Caribou Regional District and Thompson-Nicola Regional Districts have evacuation alerts and orders for the Pear Lake Fire and residents along the north and south sides of Green Lake. The evacuation order covers around 366 parcels of land in the Caribou Regional District and about 1,200 properties in the Thompson-Nicola Regional District. Drive BC says that Highway 97 through Clinton remains closed. The BC Highway Patrol will have a larger presence to crack down on unsafe driving along Highway 24 throughout this weekend. It said there's been an increase of volume along Highway 24 because of fire-related closures along Highway 97, forcing detours in the Caribou region. The Highway Patrol says Highway 24 is typically a low-volume corridor and not designed for heavy traffic going fast. Police are particularly focused on stopping excessive speeding, impaired driving, distracted driving, and unsafe passing to prevent collisions and more closures. Water experts say BC isn't doing enough to address water scarcity as the parts of the province again see extreme drought conditions. A recent report by the Polis Water Sustainability Project at the University of Victoria says the province needs a major shift to a more proactive approach to drought. BC's Water, Land and Resource Stewardship Minister Randy Neal says she agrees.
2: I think that if we had an unlimited budget, we would be able to be so proactive in these solutions to work on water sustainability and watershed sustainability. I do think that government many times is quite reactive.
1: Neal said the province is working on long-term efforts like water metering initiatives and local water governance tables. And more than 4,000 WestJet flight attendants are on strike, walking off the job earlier this morning. Hundreds of flights are now canceled, thousands of travelers stranded on this long weekend for most of the country. This happened after contract talks broke off. The Calgary-based flight carrier had canceled 276 flights as of Saturday afternoon after QP issued a 72-hour strike notice on Thursday. The airline countered this move by issuing a 72-hour lockout notice. QP has been clear that the workers want to be compensated for work done on the ground, saying certain ground duties are unpaid, something disputed by WestJet. And the Caribou's forecast is showing cloudy with chances of showers, temperatures dropping to lows between 7 and 9 degrees this evening. Looking to be a bit warmer tomorrow with a mix of sun and clouds and highs around 18 over Quesnel and reaching to around 21 over Williams Lake and 100 Mile. The rest of the week is looking to be warm and sunny with highs ranging between 25 and reaching up to 30 degrees. 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
0: 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Broadcasting from the traditional territory of the Dakel and Tsuwepum First Nations. 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
1: I'm Taryn Midzane. The BC Wildfire Service is fighting 23 wildfires in the Caribou Fire Center, several of which are a mix of being held and under control, with about 9 listed as out of control. Evacuation orders in the Falkirk Fire and the Parrot Lake Fire areas issued by the Caribou Regional District are still in effect. The BC Wildfire Service says the Falkirk Fire, located around 18 kilometers south of Williams Lake, has seen little significant growth over the last few days and remains about 4,200 hectares in size. The Wildfire Service is also fighting about half a dozen newly discovered fires from overnight in that area. It says most of the new fires are between 9,000ths of a hectare to 1 hectare in size and are believed to have been caused by lightning strikes from yesterday's thunderstorms. The Big Bar Complex wildfires in the South Caribou have all seen growth overnight. Parrot Lake, the largest fire in the complex, has grown to 115,000 hectares in size. The French Bar Fire is the next largest at 37,000 hectares, and the Rim Lake Fire has grown to 4,500 hectares. The Caribou Regional District and Thompson-Nicola Regional Districts have evacuation alerts and orders for the Parrot Lake Fire and residents along the north and south sides of Green Lake. The evacuation order covers around 366 parcels of land in the Caribou Regional District and about 1,200 properties in the Thompson-Nicola Regional District. Drive BC says that Highway 97 through Clinton remains closed. The BC Highway Patrol will have a larger presence to crack down on unsafe driving along Highway 24 throughout this weekend. It said there's been an increase of volume along Highway 24 because of fire-related closures along Highway 97, forcing detours in the Caribou region. The Highway Patrol says Highway 24 is typically a low-volume corridor and not designed for heavy traffic going fast. Police are particularly focused on stopping excessive speeding, impaired driving, distracted driving, and unsafe passing to prevent collisions and more closures. Water experts say BC isn't doing enough to address water scarcity as the parts of the province again see extreme drought conditions. A recent report by the Polis Water Sustainability Project at the University of Victoria says the province needs a major shift to a more proactive approach to drought. BC's Water, Land and Resource Stewardship Minister Randy Neal says she agrees.
2: I think that if we had an unlimited budget, we would be able to be so proactive in these solutions to work on water sustainability and watershed sustainability. I do think that government many times is quite reactive.
1: Neal said the province is working on long-term efforts like water metering initiatives and local water governance tables. And more than 4,000 WestJet flight attendants are on strike, walking off the job earlier this morning. Hundreds of flights are now canceled, thousands of travelers stranded on this long weekend for most of the country. This happened after contract talks broke off. The Calgary-based flight carrier had canceled 276 flights as of Saturday afternoon after QP issued a 72-hour strike notice on Thursday. The airline countered this move by issuing a 72-hour lockout notice. QP has been clear that the workers want to be compensated for work done on the ground, saying certain ground duties are unpaid, something disputed by WestJet. And the Caribou's forecast is showing cloudy with chances of showers, temperatures dropping to lows between 7 and 9 degrees this evening. Looking to be a bit warmer tomorrow with a mix of sun and clouds and highs around 18 over Quesnel and reaching to around 21 over Williams Lake and 100 Mile. The rest of the week is looking to be warm and sunny with highs ranging between 25 and reaching up to 30 degrees. 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
6: Miners poured into BC after gold was discovered along the Fraser and Thompson River in 1858. They found their way to Williams Creek in the Cariboo, with all goods brought in by horses and mules. As time went on, a wagon road was built to easily transport more supplies. Barkerville became the largest city north of San Francisco and west of Chicago at its peak. Today, Barkerville serves as a tourist town where visitors get a glimpse of the past life. Discover the Cariboo.
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0: 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And keep me going. 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
1: I'm Taryn Midzane. The BC Wildfire Service is fighting 23 wildfires in the Caribou Fire Center, several of which are a mix of being held and under control, with about 9 listed as out of control. Evacuation orders in the Falkirk Fire and the Pear Lake Fire areas issued by the Caribou Regional District are still in effect. The BC Wildfire Service says the Falkirk Fire, located around 18 kilometers south of Williams Lake, has seen little significant growth over the last few days and remains about 4,200 hectares in size. The Wildfire Service is also fighting about half a dozen newly discovered fires from overnight in that area. It says most of the new fires are between 9,000ths of a hectare to 1 hectare in size and are believed to have been caused by lightning strikes from yesterday's thunderstorms. The Big Bar Complex wildfires in the South Caribou have all seen growth overnight. Pear Lake, the largest fire in the complex, has grown to 115,000 hectares in size. The French Bar Fire is the next largest at 37,000 hectares, and the Rim Lake Fire has grown to 4,500 hectares. The Caribou Regional District and Thompson-Nicola Regional Districts have evacuation alerts and orders for the Pear Lake Fire and residents along the north and south sides of Green Lake. The evacuation order covers around 366 parcels of land in the Caribou Regional District and about 1,200 properties in the Thompson-Nicola Regional District. Drive BC says that Highway 97 through Clinton remains closed. The BC Highway Patrol will have a larger presence to crack down on unsafe driving along Highway 24 throughout this weekend. It said there's been an increase of volume along Highway 24 because of fire-related closures on Highway 97, forcing detours in the Caribou region. The Highway Patrol says Highway 24 is typically a low-volume corridor and not designed for heavy traffic going fast. Police are particularly focused on stopping excessive speeding, impaired driving, distracted driving, and unsafe passing to prevent collisions and more closures. Water experts say BC isn't doing enough to address water scarcity as the parts of the province again see extreme drought conditions. A recent report by the Polis Water Sustainability Project at the University of Victoria says the province needs a major shift to a more proactive approach to drought. BC's Water, Land and Resource Stewardship Minister Randy Neal says she agrees.
2: I think that if we had an unlimited budget, we would be able to be so proactive in these solutions to work on water sustainability and watershed sustainability. I do think that government many times is quite reactive.
1: Neal said the province is working on long-term efforts like water metering initiatives and local water governance tables. And more than 4,000 WestJet flight attendants are on strike, walking off the job earlier this morning. Hundreds of flights are now canceled, thousands of travelers stranded on this long weekend for most of the country. This happened after contract talks broke off. The Calgary-based flight carrier had canceled 276 flights as of Saturday afternoon after QP issued a 72-hour strike notice on Thursday. The airline countered this move by issuing a 72-hour lockout notice. QP has been clear that the workers want to be compensated for work done on the ground, saying certain ground duties are unpaid, something disputed by WestJet. And the Caribou's forecast is showing cloudy with chances of showers, temperatures dropping to lows between 7 and 9 degrees this